0: is money was tight. They would always talk about money being tight. We got double coupon Tuesdays every Tuesday.
1: Yep, yep.
0: They sent me to Liberty, which was such a gift to college, but there was only money for the first year with a bunch of scholarships. And so then I was just going to have to go back home. Well, at that time, my first year after school, I had made my faith my own. God had gotten so loud in my ear. He was just transforming me. And I thought, oh man, I'm going to have to just go back home. And instead I just became that girl that went to stood in line at that financial aid office. And I said, I will do anything. I will work two jobs. I will. Yeah. So I had a job on campus. I had a job off campus, full loads to finish in 3 years to save more money. Because if you took more credits, it didn't cost more money. Like I was just this survivor.
1: Yeah.
0: Because to me, money meant freedom. It meant I got to stay and learn communications. I got to do all the classes that were so inspiring. I got to be independent. And so ultimately, God was so kind to provide. And then God gave me a job right out of school. And then I had to pay for our wedding and like just all the things. But what it money began to be like the savior or the rescue for me, or the like, if that's lacking, then the bottom falls out. So that was true in college, but it's not true today. But still, I found myself going, Gabe, how much did you pay for those eggs? Like, what's the price per ounce? Like, I still was living throughout our whole marriage in a scarcity mindset. It didn't matter how much money we were making. I'm like, oh, we can't spend that. Like
1: but it makes sense.
0: There was a fear that like, hey, when this all goes away or the bottom drops out.
1: Right.
0: I'm back to that girl standing in that line.
1: Yeah.
0: And I didn't realize that till like a couple years ago. Cause I felt shame. Like, why am I acting so dumb and controlling about money? And Gabe got in his mercy. He's like, yeah, you need to go work on that.
2: Yeah. So because, super compassionate.
0: Yeah.
1: Well, but let me ask you this, cause this, you know, this is one of the top things in marriages for all different reasons and all different descriptions.
0: Yeah.
1: How did you respond to that, Gabe? I mean, Rebecca coming to you and say, how much did you spend per ounce on that?
2: Annoyed.
1: Okay.
2: Angry.
1: I appreciate that.
2: Yeah, I mean, it was like, I have no
1: what
2: idea.
1: What are you
2: like,
1: talking
2: we needed
1: about?
2: Eggs. Yeah.
0: We have the money.
2: Yeah. I thought it was just like an overreach, but it was happening so consistently. I wasn't sure what to do about it, you know, except to keep some conversations just off limits. We just won't talk about that. Or I'll try to.
1: So the silent.
2: Yeah. Or I'll try to participate in your game. Like I'll remember what the ounces are next time and I'll try to tell you. But ultimately that led to us more faking it than getting to the roots, which once she did, it opened a whole new door for our relationship to realize that origin was what was impacting her. It gave me compassion for her. It let me know that what is she feeling in those moments is actually deeply rooted and comes from somebody who appreciates the value of the dollar, which is valuable to us and our family and how we raise our kids.
1: Yeah, I could see that.
2: In a way that it wasn't to me. Yeah.
1: Rebecca, in that way, what, I mean, Gabe is describing it, but what, where'd you find that freedom? Where did you get
0: the revelation of that? I literally went to the Lord and I go, God, why is this always a thing? You know, why does this have a grip? Because that's what bondage is. It's like a certain topic just keeps coming back and you feel enslaved. And you're like, I don't know why I do. You know, Paul's like, I don't know why I do. I don't want to do.
1: Yeah.
0: I don't want to act. And I think that that happens in the bedroom for a lot of couples. Like they're enslaved. They don't feel the freedom to just confess. Like, I don't know why I don't desire you. I don't know why I avoid this. If we could just go to the Holy Spirit and go, God, would you please just show me the places of pain that are connected here? Cause this is deep. This is deep stuff that we just don't really want to visit. But in the revelation of it, it was so freeing. I was like, okay, I'm not crazy. I mean, while I feel very crazy about the price of eggs, it now at least makes some form of sense to where I go, I have compassion for who she was. I ask God to do the healing work so that I don't function as an orphan versus a daughter spirit, right? That I don't function out of scarcity versus abundance. And that's a daily decision, but God has done the work now. And there's not this constant chronic thing that we don't know why it's happening.
1: Would you say you're attentive to that emotion when you feel it, like you can capture it? It's kind of like we speak words that we wish we could take back.
2: Yeah.
1: So in your thought process, when you start feeling that insecurity, you're able to grab it and contain it
0: Yes,
1: and not let it manage you?
0: Yeah, I think with everything, renewing the mind is a daily choice. It's like, Lord, am I going to invite you, Holy Spirit, into my thought life right now that's starting to spin up into anxiety or control? And that can still happen no matter how healed we are, because the triggers of the enemy are still going to be there. He still wants to divide. We have a book out. He wants to divide us now. He wants to divide us after we led a 4-day intensive. Like, he's not going to stop because he hates family. He hates marriage. But

0: as a result of that, as long as we keep going, Holy Spirit, would you show me what I need to surrender to you right now and receive the grace and mercy? And God has just been so gracious. It's kept us very tender, but it's also kept us together and tethered.
1: You know, one of the things I so appreciate about both of you is your intentionality. I mean, you strike me as the couple that if there's a problem, you're gonna work spiritually to get to a better place. Not every couple has that desire for whatever reason.
2: Yeah.
1: And in that context, let's assume one spouse is in. You know, they want to find solutions. They're desperate.
0: Yeah.
1: They're feeling lonely. Mm-hmm. They're feeling all those emotions like, I don't know this person I've married. And they're not getting the response. It's like, I'm comfortable. Let's just keep going this way. Mm-hmm. And you're not able to move.
0: Yeah.
1: What do you suggest to that spouse to hang in and keep trying?
2: Well, because marriage is two becoming one, I think the spouse that is feeling that and has a continued burden, they're feeling the sense of longing for their spouse, but they're not getting reciprocation. The first thing is humility. It's prayer. I mean, it's all the things we would know, like to begin with. But the second thing is being willing to raise the longing and desire you have for your spouse. I think lots of times the divide keeps growing because one of the spouses isn't willing to just take the risk to say, hey, I need you. I long for you. I long for this to be the way it once was. Uh-huh. I know I've contributed.

0: is this person? And once you, that's revealed, confess that to your spouse. Start with humility, confess it to one another, and you'll be amazed at how that can tenderize the other person's heart and just create enough of an opening to begin a new type of conversation that maybe they're not experiencing today.
1: No, it's really good because we use so many cliches, you know, own your own stuff, don't own, but this is what that means.
0: Yeah.
1: Like don't project their problem. Don't talk about their problem. Yeah. Talk about what you can bring in. Humility is always a good place to start. Let me ask you about your son, Cade. He has Down syndrome. How old is Cade now?
2: He's 25.
1: 25.
2: We've been parents a long time. made us a mom and dad. Yeah.
1: I remember talking to you guys all those years ago. I mean, that was amazing. Yeah. How has that impacted your marriage?
2: Yeah. Honestly, that was year three. I was 26. He was 25. And there's a high divorce rate with parents with special needs. God in his mercy turned us toward one another because we were young. We had no idea, again, rookies, no idea what we're doing. And that was actually a fortifying thing where our perspective shifted overnight. Like the things we used to think were important kind of went back burner. The things we'd avoided, even special needs families, they became front and center. And so God shifted us that way. And I believe God gave us Cade because he knew 13 years later there would be a joy. And this time we would get to choose Down syndrome, which is why we adopted our little girl from China.
1: Oh my, she has Down syndrome.
2: Yeah, wow. So she's 12. And so there are now our Down syndrome bookends. And she is every bit her name. She's a joy bomb that goes off in our home. She's a cheerleader and she just makes sure everybody knows. And so we're full nesting now with a 25-year-old and a 12-year-old with Down syndrome. And they have probably impacted us more and given us a vision of the kingdom of God than anything else we've touched.
1: Describe that, because most people don't touch this area. Yeah. They don't have this situation. Why would you say that?
2: Because they are the barometer of our home. They can tell when there's tension. They
1: feel it.
2: Yes, yeah. They absorb it. And they're like, Daddy, be nice to Mommy. And then she'll go spanking. Like, just kidding. And of course, she can get away with anything with Gabe. But they also are very present. They're not stressed about the political climate. You know, they're just about what is happening right now. Who's coming over? What friends can we be with? What fun thing can we do? They really keep us tethered in ways that I think sometimes the mind can spin out a little bit.
0: Yeah, I think that's the ability to be present is crucial with them. And that helps us. And it also, as Rebecca said, the word tether, I think, has been important for us. I mean, we look back over 25 years since Cade was born. There's certainly been limitations in our schedule, trips we can go on that some of our friends are able to do and we can't, or even like not being empty nesters. Like, we understand what our future looks like, but we see it as a grace that God's given us that's kept us local, tethered amongst a strong community, slower. We've learned patience, like fruits of the Spirit. I probably would have never learned 100%. Without this life. And so that's why we're grateful for it.
2: I think, God's used them in spite of us because we are both kind of hard charging. We're both very driven. And the Lord's like, I'm going to give you something that's really going to round that out so that you are near some still waters, some quiet waters and some green pastures. And they are. I mean, they will smell the roses and they will take their sweet time. And it has been so good for us and our spiritual disciplines. And it's helped our marriage because we're both like, we're doing this together. We said yes to joy in our late 40s. I mean, we're old. We're in our 50s now. And so we're like, you know, we need each other. And that has been such a beautiful thing.
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5: 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Even the Apostle Paul had to learn to be content. In Philippians 4, Paul said, "For I've learned to be content whatever the circumstances. I've learned the secret of being content in any and every situation, whether well-fed or hungry, whether living in plenty or want. I can do all things through Christ who strengthens me." What was Paul's secret to learning contentment? The answer is found in verse 13, where Paul said, "I can do all things through Christ who strengthens me." It was Paul's close personal relationship with the Lord and depending upon God that enabled him to learn to be content with less. 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
3: You know, I think of the couples that have adopted out of foster care or from overseas a special needs child. I mean, my admiration is sky high for you and for all the others that have done that, because you're knowingly taking on the discomfort of what that means.
4: Yeah.
3: The things that you give up. And we're so geared to comfort in this culture.
4: Absolutely.
3: You know, that's our goal. Let's be comfortable.
5: Yeah.
3: I want to talk also before we end about cultivating strong community. This is probably another one of those modern problems that, you know, we hit the garage door button, we go in, we don't really know our neighbors, if we're honest. I mean, Jean and I try to do that and take care of the widow across the street and shovel the driveway and bring her something baked that Jean might do. But by and large, we don't really know our community well.
5: Yeah.
3: So speak to the strong things we should be doing as Christians in our community.
5: Well, and that's how marriages, I believe, survive during the season we're in and ahead, is you can't do life alone. You do need other couples around. We lived in New York City for a season.
3: That's quite a few couples around.
5: Yeah, there was a lot of couples
3: crowded.
5: Around.
4: But you're still lonely, though.
5: But it can be very lonely if you're not with people that you're aligned with in terms of your worldview, your faith, how you're raising your children. And that was part of an impetus for us to move from New York City back to the Tennessee area, was we wanted to be around a church, community, school alignment, because we knew how much that would strengthen our marriage versus being on our own. But you're right. In this age, a lot of couples are trying to do all of this on their own. They don't realize other couples are struggling. And when you get people together in a small group, in a community, and you open up, this is what Rebecca and I's experience has been. When we share vulnerably what we've been sharing with you today, you start to see people look up again and go, wow, we're not the only ones dealing with this. Because the way the enemy wants us to think is that your marriage is in a crisis. You married the wrong person. But we want to encourage you. You can do it. And you can't do it alone. You've got to create community around your marriage.
4: And the only way you create community is create some form of overlapping thing on a consistent basis. Like, community needs presence, proximity, and permanence. So this idea of going, like, it's not just going to happen, like going to dinner once a quarter.
3: Right.
4: Like, so who in your life are you overlapping? So we had to get a little more deliberate, you know, as full nesters. We're like, what can we do in our community? So he started a men's Bible study.

0: every week, 50 guys. It's
1: that's
0: it's every Tuesday for 8 years. It's not like a short thing. Like, it's just a commitment, and people come and go, but it's like, it's always there. And when you open the word together, that opens the heart as well to one another. So then I followed as a submissive wife. Like 3 years ago, I did one. I started one for women, and we just met this morning before I came down. And the beautiful thing about opening the word and letting the word kind of wrestle in the context of a group is that vulnerability just happens.
1: Yeah.
0: And then prayer happens. And then God's rescue happens. And marriages in this group have been saved. They have been restored. They have been healed. Wombs that couldn't have babies, they're now having babies. We call it the birthing room now. So this is just the beautiful power of just being this household of faith. And yes, we're doing it in practical, tactical ways, but we're also like grounded in faith and the unity of that. And it's just been transformative. Like, we feel so tethered to community now in Nashville, and that's just one small little way.
1: Well, and it's such a great community for believers. I mean, it kind of fits, right?
2: Yeah.
1: And it knits together, but you had to get up and move.
0: Yeah.
2: Right.
1: You know, and you know, that's a big step.
2: Yeah, but wherever anyone's at, what we have found in this current age, if you're willing to open the Bible and say, hey, do you guys want to get into the Bible together? Like, the hunger for the Bible right now is amazing. So I would invite any couple who's feeling lonely, I don't care what city you're in, find another friend or two. Because for me, like, Bible study started with just three other guys. It wasn't a big thing. It was like, no, we want community. Let's see community through the Word of God and how we're processing our marriages, our families, but also the culture that we're all trying to live amongst. And I think that has been the glue that's bound us together and given us the conviction to make the hard decisions that's required to be a couple that's going to fight for their marriage.
1: You know, one of the interesting things with divorce statistics right now, I think the New York Times said it was the graying of divorce. Mm. So the couples that have been married 30, 40 years, the kids are grown, they're out of the house, and they look at each other and say, we really don't know you anymore, and I really don't like you anymore. And mostly women are the ones filing. Let me ask you about how you guys have dealt with the early stages of your marriage, Rebecca, where you were supportive of Gabe and everything he was doing, which is awesome. And then it kind of turned a little corner where, Gabe, you've become supportive of Rebecca and what she would like to do.
2: Yeah.
1: Describe that and the importance of it.
2: Well, it happened for us as our third child entered kindergarten. And Rebecca was finally in this moment where there was going to be a little more time during the day because our kids were at school. And it started a new conversation for us. I realized she'd been supporting me so faithfully and sacrificially for years in my career as we had launched our organization, Think. And she had given a lot to that while raising kids. And it started to dawn on me that I need to give as much attention to Rebecca's gifts, her calling, her purpose, her passion, as she's given to me.
1: Yeah.
2: She was going through a season where there was more anxiety taking place. And one of the learnings from that, from Viktor Frankl, was just understanding that sometimes anxiety is coming from unfulfilled responsibility.
1: Interesting.
2: And I wanted to better understand, are there things you feel like are unfulfilled that you are to do in the world that you've in some ways had to set aside because you've been so committed to me, so committed to our family? And so that created a year where I now look back and call it the year of Rebecca. But it was at the time, it was just, I'm going to give intentional time. I'm going to make sure on Saturday mornings, I take the kids, she goes out with a friend and gets to dream a little bit.
1: Yeah.
2: Or she went to Parsons Design School for a couple semesters in New York because she'd always loved sewing and fashion. And so she did that. And so it was a year of her experimenting with her gifts. It ultimately landed in her realizing that her gift was writing and teaching and telling her story vulnerably, which ultimately led to her writing a book and beginning that journey. And since then, I would say in our marriage, our calling, we just both look at one another and we try to be strategic about the investment, but we try to find ways to support one another creatively during seasons where perhaps there's more opportunity in front of us for one or the other, but we do it in unity to try to make sure we're supporting each other so that it's not just her supporting me in my career, but I'm able to support her in the opportunities God's providing.
0: Yeah.
1: And I would think, Rebecca, for women particularly that are in that spot, that's where resentment can, you know, you talk about origin issues. Mm-hmm. You know, we're not doing anything that I would like to achieve with my life.
0: Yeah. I think women initiate because they have felt subservient. They have felt like they are kind of secondary and priority, whether it's desire, passion, dream. And they might be primary in caregiving. But other than that, like, what skills, talents, birthright gifts did God knit in them in the womb? And what destiny did he call out in advance? Scripture says in Psalm 139,

0: that he made us and his works were wonderful and he knit us. And then all our days were written and planned before one of them began. Yeah. So if a father calls out destiny over a son, he also does that for his daughter.
1: Right.
0: And how do we, even as a couple, champion and fight for one another in partnership? I'm not called to motherhood more than he's called to fatherhood. And so how do we partner in parenting? How do we partner in vocation, both inside and outside the home? And that looks different for every couple. It doesn't always happen at the same time in the same season. But I always tell women, like, if you're leaving your marriage because you think you can't serve God or have ministry and be married, that's a lie. But it does require an intentional conversation with your spouse to go, like, we need to be on the same team here. We need to kind of work this out. So that, because if God's birthing something, then he's never calling us to something that abandons family. So how do we together partner in what this looks like?
1: Yeah, that's so good. I mean, this has really covered the gambit. I love it. You know, you've touched on so many issues here. And, you know, I could just see it being so helpful for everybody. And it is true, the fight for us. I mean, it's about your marriage and finishing well. Mm-hmm. And doing that well. Wouldn't that be a good place?
0: I know.
2: And part of what our hope is that couples who aren't familiar with some of the emotional dialogue or how to connect, that they'll just begin by taking first steps of just starting conversations with each other, turning towards one another for repair, and listening and learning and beginning to have healthier conversations that can lead to them ultimately experiencing the joy that I think God's designed for every marriage.
1: Well, you've done a great job doing it, but you're going to say.
0: I was just going to say that we don't stay in the marriage out of duty or obligation, but that if we are committed to marriage as a covenant before God, then ask the Holy Spirit to reignite our desire and find that in that beautiful, like that is for even people who've been married a long time and have felt like roommates, like ask the Holy Spirit to just stir and awaken that desire once again. Because if you're going to be together, you might as well really enjoy it.
1: No, I love it. That's the pitch, right? We want people to improve their relationship. And man, if you're living like roommates, get a copy of the book and start discovering how to live a more fulfilled relationship, right? That's a great goal. Thanks for being with us.
0: Thank you so much for having us.
1: Man, I was so encouraged by that conversation with Gabe and Rebecca, and I hope it also encouraged those of you listening. Even if your marriage is broken or not where it needs to be, God can bring healing to your relationship. If our program today really hit home for you because you are struggling in your marriage, please consider attending Hope Restored. It is the most amazing program that I'm aware of. It has over an 80% success rate, and many of the couples coming already have divorce papers in hand. I don't know of anything doing a better job to repair marriages. Couples who participate go through a few days of counseling and are taught tools that transform their marriages, literally. John, you'll have more details at the end there for people to sign up. I also want to recommend you get a copy of Gabe and Rebecca's wonderful book, The Fight for Us. I love the title. When you make a monthly pledge of any amount, we'll send you a copy as our way of saying thank you for being in ministry with us. It takes about 90 seconds to sign up. It's automatic and you can adjust it or cancel it at any time. And I also want to recommend you get a copy of Gabe and Rebecca's book, The Fight for Us. You can buy your copy from us here at Focus on the Family Canada. And all the proceeds don't go to shareholders. They go right back into ministry, every penny, to help families across Canada. So please consider donating and buying your book from Focus Canada today.
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4: 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We're being stressed. We're being pulled. But when I look to the Lord, I'm not going to be shaken. I'm not going to let anything shake me. I'm not going to let anything make me feel downcast.
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0: What's really happening when someone's baptized? Is it just a symbol, or is it something far deeper? And what's the difference between water baptism and the baptism of the Holy Spirit? Welcome to Through the Bible. I'm Steve Schwetz, and in this study, Dr. J. Vernon McGee is going to take us to Matthew chapter 3, where we'll explore the baptism of Jesus and uncover the answers to these important questions. And then in chapter 4, we're going to step into the wilderness and watch as Jesus faces and defeats Satan's temptation. Many of you remember how Dr. McGee often opened his studies by reading letters from listeners, stories of salvation, transformed lives, and sometimes a bit of humor. Well, as we carry on that tradition and continue reading your letters, we occasionally like to share some of those original readings with you as well. So let's enjoy one now. Here's Dr. McGee.
1: Listen to this letter here that comes to us from Decatur, Georgia. It says, when WAEC began broadcasting with Christian music about 5 years ago, I really liked some of the music, which did not sound religious. I did not like you, however. I was willing to learn something about the Bible, but I didn't like the way you would be in the Old Testament and then go dragging something in from the New Testament. I didn't understand then that Jesus is the Word of God made flesh and is all through the Old Testament writings. At the time, you sounded like a poor old drawling so-and-so who didn't know any better than to believe that the Bible was really true. I felt sorry for you. You reminded me of Herman Talmadge. I kept listening to you, though, and he goes on to say that it was through this ministry that he's come now to a saving knowledge of God. The Spirit of God, he said, led me to the truth. The Father led me to Jesus, the Anointed, the Son of God, first begotten from the dead. And we rejoice, by the way, in that.
0: Well, that certainly shows Dr. McGee's sense of humor, doesn't it? And God's too. And even more, it reminds us just how much God loves us. Let's pray. Heavenly Father, thank you for the privilege of hearing more about your Son, Jesus Christ. And we ask that you'd take what we hear and then use it to shape our hearts and strengthen our faith. And for those who don't yet know you, Lord, stir conviction in their spirits and reveal yourself through your word today and lead them to trust what they maybe are already beginning to see as true. In Jesus' name, amen. Now here's our study of Matthew 3 on Through the Bible with Dr. J. Vernon McGee.
1: Now, we come today to this third chapter of Matthew, and we put in at verse 10, we are looking at John the Baptist. As he began his ministry and he introduced the Lord Jesus, he introduced him as the King, and he's the one that makes the announcement that he is present. I put in at verse 10, and now also the axe is laid unto the root of the trees. Therefore, every tree which bringeth not forth good fruit is hewn down and cast into the fire. Great deal is said in the New Testament about fruit bearing. Now, fruit bearing is the result of having the right kind of a tree. You see, only a fruit tree can produce fruit. And now he talks here about the fact the axe is put to the root of the tree. Why? Because it's not bearing fruit. Now, an apple tree will bear apples. Plum tree will bear plums. But when an apple tree bears thorns, it's not an apple tree. It's to be cut down. The root and the fruit go together, by the way, because it has to have the right kind of a root to bear the right kind of fruit. And so that is what he's saying here. The wrong kind of tree is going to be taken down. Now listen to him in verse 11. I indeed baptize you with

water unto repentance. But he that cometh after me is mightier than I, whose shoes I'm not worthy to bear. He shall baptize you with the Holy Ghost and with fire. Now, I'd like to spend a moment here. He says, I baptize with water, but he's coming, and when he comes, he'll baptize you with the Holy Ghost and with fire. Now, that "and" there's already over 1,900 years long. We're living in the age of the Holy Spirit. He baptizes with the Holy Spirit. Now, fire is the second coming, and that's judgment. That distinction needs to be made. Somebody says, well, I thought on the day of Pentecost and the Holy Spirit came, that was fire too, because it says that the tongues of fire sat on them. Oh, my friend, you ought to read it again. It says, like as fire. And it was like the sound of a rushing mighty wind. Wasn't. It was the coming of the Holy Spirit. But the thing is that there was something to appeal to the eye gate, the fire, to the ear gate, the sound of a rushing mighty wind. So that when the Holy Spirit came, that was not the fulfillment of the baptism of fire. That takes place at his second coming. And you and I are living today in the age of the Holy Spirit. And the Holy Spirit comes upon every believer, not just some. Every believer is baptized by the Holy Spirit. That means he's identified with the body of Christ. He's part of the body of Christ. And that's one of the great truths of the Word of God. Now let me continue to read. It says, whose fan is in his hand, he will thoroughly purge his floor and gather his wheat into the garner, but he will burn up the chaff with unquenchable fire. Then cometh Jesus from Galilee to Jordan unto John to be baptized of him. This is remarkable. And we're going to ask this question and try to answer it. Why was Jesus baptized? I hope we can see that here. Will you notice? But John forbade him, saying, I have need to be baptized of thee, and comest thou to me? And Jesus answering said unto him, suffer it to be so now, for thus it becometh us to fulfill all righteousness. Then he suffered him. Now, what is the answer to the question, why was Jesus baptized? And I'd like to ask you that question, why was he baptized? Now, there may be several answers, but I think the primary reason is given right here. The Lord Jesus said, it is essential for the fulfillment of righteousness. He's identifying himself here completely with sinful mankind. The prophet had written, he is numbered with the transgressors. Here is a king that comes down, and he's identified with his subjects. And I believe that that is the purpose of the baptism of the Lord Jesus, for the baptism means actually identification. And this is a coming down and identifying of himself here with them. He was baptized, I think, for that reason. And that, I think, is so important for us. Now, notice this again. The reason that Jesus was baptized, it's not to set us an example. It's not a pattern. Christ was holy. He did not need to repent. I do. He was holy, harmless, and undefiled, and separate from sinners. He completely identified himself with humanity, the race.

He was holy, harmless, and undefiled, and separate from sinners. He completely identified himself with humanity, the race of mankind. He was numbered with the transgressors. Now will you notice, his death was a baptism. You remember he said to James and John when they wanted the place next to him, are you able to be baptized with the baptism that I'm baptized with? His death was a baptism. He entered into death for you and me. And then the third reason, he was set aside for his office as priest. The Holy Spirit came upon him here for this ministry. Everything that he did it by the power of the Holy Spirit. He was made sin for us who knew no sin. There was sin on him, but there was no sin in him. My sin was put on him, not in him. That's important. And therefore, you and I are saved by being identified now with him. He identified himself with us in baptism. And Peter says we're saved by baptism. What? By being identified with the Lord Jesus. And that's what it means to be saved. What does it mean? Well, to be in Christ. How do you get in Christ? By the baptism of the Holy Spirit. And I believe in baptism. And I think that we're to be baptized to declare that I am identified with Christ. Him that cometh to me, I will in no wise cast out. We today must recognize that we have to be identified with him. And that is done by the Holy Spirit. And our baptism tells that out. An old salt one time said to a young sailor in trying to get him to accept Christ and be baptized, he says, young man, it's duty or mutiny. And when you come to Christ, friends, you be baptized because it's a duty. And if not, it's a mutiny. This is a tremendous thing. And I feel like this is something that we needed to elaborate on a little, because this subject of baptism needs to be lifted out of the realm of constantly arguing and talking about it, and to get to the high and lofty plane of where today we are going to stand for him. We need to come out and stand for Christ in a very wonderful way. Suffer it to be so now, for thus it becometh us to fulfill all righteousness. He identifies himself. And then John suffered him. Now verse 16, and Jesus, when he was baptized, went up straightway out of the water, and lo, the heavens were opened unto him, and he saw the Spirit of God descending like a dove and lighting upon him. And lo, a voice from heaven saying, this is my beloved Son, in whom I am well pleased. And by the way, John teaches the Trinity. You have here the Lord Jesus, and the Spirit of God descends upon him like a dove. And then a voice from heaven, the Father says, this is my beloved Son, in whom I am well pleased. Now he is identified with his people. What a king. Oh, what a king he is. Now that brings us to chapter 4 here. And when we come to chapter 4, we have the temptation of Jesus in the wilderness. You see immediately this one who's identified with us now by baptism, he has come down here, and now he came, and his birth, he's identified with us as he grew up as any other child would. But he's wholly harmless, undefiled, separate from sinners. But in his baptism, he identifies himself for me. And my sin was put on him, not in him. Now, will you notice, we find here that he's being tested. The question now is this king able to withstand a test? Is he able to overcome? And I want to deal with a very important question here. I think probably we better deal with it first. And I think that as we look at the temptation, this might become clear. I trust it will become clear. Now, what do you mean by the temptation of Jesus? Well, temptation is a word that really has a twofold meaning. First of all, it can mean to incite or entice to evil, that is to seduce. There is something in the individual that causes him to

yield. The Lord Jesus said, the prince of this world cometh, and he hath nothing in me. Well, you see, that wasn't true of Jesus. There's something in me that causes me to yield, you see. And he was separate from sinners. So the temptation had to be different than which would come to me and cause me to fall. It had to be much greater for him. Now, the word temptation means to test. We're told, as we saw in Genesis, God did tempt Abraham. Now, God tested Abraham's faith. And God does not tempt man with evil. James says that in James 1:13. And God never does that. Now, he's going to be tested, and it's going to be a real test. And the question arises, could Jesus have fallen? I want to answer that with a very emphatic no. He could not have fallen. Oh, I hear some strange things today on radio, and I guess that's what some of you are thinking when you hear me. But there are a lot of strange things today that are being said from pulpits, a lot of strange things. May I say to you that if Jesus could have fallen, then you and I do not have a sure Savior at all. Then somebody says to me, well then, if he couldn't have fallen, was his temptation a legitimate and genuine temptation? Well, may I say to you, his temptation was greater than any that you and I have ever had. They'd get out a new model Chevrolet. Or a new model Ford, and I better bring that in and probably say a new model Dodge. And they're tested to prove they can stand the test. You see, a genuine diamond is tested to prove that it's perfect, not to show that it's a phony. And the Lord Jesus was tested to demonstrate that he's exactly who he claimed to be. I remember as a boy, and I must tell this little story, when I was a boy, we lived out in West Texas. That's a long time ago. Sparsely inhabited area in those days, and the Santa Fe came through our little town. It didn't stop in our little town, stopped in the next little town. Believe me, you couldn't get off at the place where I live, but it went by. And the Santa Fe crossed the Brazos River, the west fork of the Brazos River at that place. Now, that Brazos River, in summertime, there wasn't enough water in it to rust a shingle nail, but in wintertime, you could float a battleship in it. It was that kind of a place. Now, one winter, we really had a flood, and it washed out the Santa Fe Bridge. And so we didn't have a train for a long time. But finally, they put in a bridge. Oh, they worked a long time. And then one day, they brought in two engines and put on that bridge and tied down the whistles on both of them. And believe me, that's more whistling than we'd ever heard in that little town. And all of us in this little town, we ran down out of the river to the bridge to see what has happened. When we got there, we saw. All 23 of us went down there, by the way. And we were standing around, and one brave citizen, he went up and said to the engineer in charge, what are you doing? He says, testing the bridge, because both of those locomotives were on top of the bridge. And this fellow says, what are you doing? Trying to break it down? And the engineer almost stared. He says, of course not. Well, he says, what do you mean? You're testing it. He says, we're testing it to prove that you can't break it down. May I say to you, that's exactly the way the Lord Jesus was tested, to prove, to demonstrate that he could not be broken down. His testing, therefore, was greater than ours. You see, there's a limit to what we can bear. You just give me enough temptation, and finally, you build up pressure, and I'll succumb to it. And that's true of you, too. But he never gave in. The pressure continued to increase. In other words, a 10-pound fishing line is broken when 25 pounds of pressure is put on it. But a 100-pound line can bear more than 25 pounds of pressure. Now, I'm the 10-pound fishing line. He's the 100-pound. Then there's something else that's quite interesting here in this temptation of the Lord Jesus, the contrast and the comparison between the testing of Eve is really interesting. To begin with, this one, it took place in a wilderness, and Eve was tested in the Garden of Eden. What a contrast. Now I must read chapter 4, and I begin with verse 1.
Then was Jesus led.

of the spirit into the wilderness to be tempted of the devil. Now, to be tested of the devil. And when he had fasted 40 days and 40 nights, he was afterward and hungered. And when the tempter came to him, he said, If thou be the Son of God, command that these stones be made bread. Now, that's the same temptation that came to Eve. The first one was physical. She saw the tree was good for food. And the Lord Jesus is told, command that these stones be made bread. Now notice his answer. But he answered and said, It's written, Man shall not live by bread alone, but by every word that proceedeth out of the mouth of God. And that's found in Deuteronomy 8:3. He sure knew Deuteronomy, and he believed it was the inspired word of God. Then verse 5, we have the second testing. Then the devil taketh him up in the holy city, setteth him upon a pinnacle of the temple, and said unto him, If thou be the Son of God, cast thyself down, for it's written, He shall give his angels charge concerning thee, and their hands they shall bear thee up, lest at any time thou dash thy foot against a stone. That's Psalm 91, verses 11 and 12. Now that's the second one. It's a spiritual temptation. The first was physical. And you'll remember that Eve saw it was desired to make one wise. Cast thyself down from the temple. And that's pride of life, the lust of the flesh, the pride of life. And those are the things the Christian attempted in, you see. Now the third is psychological. Notice this, verse 7. Jesus said unto him, It's written again, Thou shalt not tempt the Lord thy God. And that's Deuteronomy 6:16. Again, verse 8, the devil taketh him up into an exceeding high mountain, showeth him all the kingdoms of the world and the glory of them, and saith unto him, All these things will I give thee if thou wilt fall down and worship me. That's psychological, you see. He showed him the kingdoms of the world and the glory of them. Believe me, man lusts for power, the lust of the eyes, the things that are in the world today. And that's the thing that Eve saw, pleasant to the eyes. Oh, I tell you, this world gets a great many of us. Notice the answer of the Lord Jesus. Then said Jesus unto him, Get thee hence, Satan, for it's written, Thou shalt worship the Lord thy God, and him only shalt thou serve. Now he's quoting again from Scripture, Deuteronomy 6:13 and Deuteronomy 10:20. Friends, you have our Lord answering each time Scripture, and certainly that ought to have a message for all of us. Why is it that many of us are having trouble and difficulty living the Christian life? May I add this very kindly? It's ignorance of the Word of God. Ignorance of the Word of God. Our Lord answered by giving the Word of God. Now, I believe that the Word of God has an answer for your particular problem. That doesn't mean I know it, and that doesn't mean your psychologist knows it, and I don't think he knows it anyway. But may I say to you, God has an answer in His Word for your problem. That's the reason we ought to know the book a little bit better than we know it. The interesting thing is the Lord Jesus answered Satan every time out of the Word. He didn't say, well, I think this, or I think this is the best way to do it. He said very pointedly, very definitely, the Word of God says this. That's the answer. And for the child of God, that's enough. And by the way, the devil seems to think it's a pretty good answer, because verse 11 says, Then the devil leaveth him, and behold, angels came and ministered unto him. One of the other gospels says he left him for a little season. I think he was back the next day myself and all his life. And I think we see at the Garden of Gethsemane especially that he's there again tempting. This is important here, by the way. This temptation reveals that here is a king who can stand the test. And he is the one that is able to stand for the Lord. Here is one who can meet the devil and can overcome. That's very important. Now we're going to move on from there next time.
And I trust that many of you are reading this scripture.

0: 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Read the 4th chapter and the 5th chapter of Matthew for next time. 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
1: Many are concerned about the impact of AI, including now a chorus of elite global economists and bankers. Meeting in Portugal last week, they focused their attention not on what AI can do, but whether it can turn a profit.

0: AI has proved incredibly expensive. To meet the high cost, companies have 1, borrowed money, and 2, issued more shares. And many buying those shares have been borrowing money to do that. This double-sided leverage has experts worried. Bank of Canada Governor Tiff Macklem pointed out, quote, "We've seen this before. The internet proved to be better than anybody imagined, but we still got the dot-com bubble. Fear and greed drive the markets," they say. No wonder this world is so unstable. But as the hymn says, "When all around my soul gives way, he then is all my hope and stay. On Christ, the solid rock, I stand." Welcome to Haven Today. It's Friday. I'm David Wolin, sharing the great story that's all about Jesus, and we're continuing our series today called The Greater Glory. All week we've been reflecting on the fascinating story of Lilias Trotter, and if you're just joining us today for the first time this week, you've probably never heard that name, and I'll say you're in good company because that's exactly what I said a few weeks ago when I first discovered her story, but I'm so thankful I did. This sister in Christ was born during the Victorian era in England. Her inspiring story could be summed up in the scripture I was just referencing, "Seek first the kingdom of God." Lilias Trotter was born into a wealthy family outside London. She was a brilliant artist with incredible potential. Her mentor in art was an influential art critic of the time. He believed he could help her become the greatest living painter in England. But Lilias was a Christian. She knew the Lord was calling her to serve him in a different way. So instead of devoting herself to art, she devoted herself to serving others in the name of Jesus and found joy in pouring out her life for his glory.
1: There lies before us a beautiful possible life, one with a passion for giving that shall be poured forth to God, but spent out for man.
0: The words of Lilias Trotter reflecting back on her life in the film Many Beautiful Things. Her character is voiced by Michelle Dockery, who played Lady Mary Crawley in the BBC's Downton Abbey. Also, John Rhys-Davies from Indiana Jones and The Lord of the Rings plays her mentor, John Ruskin. And I share those details just to underscore, this is really a high-quality film and the true story of a woman who surrendered her life to Christ. In a moment, we're going to

turn our attention to Matthew 16, where Jesus talks about what it means to follow him. And that's something Lilius understood and found joy in living out. What good will it be for someone to gain the whole world yet forfeit their soul? These are challenging words from Jesus, especially in our day, and these are words we need to hear. And so after the program, I'm excited to send you many beautiful things, the life and vision of Lilius Trotter. This documentary has the feeling of a BBC production, beautiful cinematography, and it shows the art and life of Lilius. But even better, it points to her surrendered life to Jesus, which is so inspiring to see in a film like this. 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And now to get our minds and hearts ready to hear God's word, here's Shane and Shane.

And that's what it looks like to follow Jesus. That was Shane and Shane with I Will Follow. This is Haven Today. I'm David Wolin, and let me ask you, what does it mean to follow Jesus? Not long ago, I had a conversation with a businessman. He was not a believer, and we started talking about how Christians live out their faith in the public sphere and how Christians want non-believers to come and follow Jesus too. And he told me, you know, you guys have to do a better job with marketing this. Some of the things I hear from Christians don't make me want to follow Jesus myself. He wasn't being hostile. Actually, I think he was kind of leaning in and trying to be helpful. Like, hey, if you really want to grow this movement of yours, here's how you should go about it. Well, on the one hand, there's something helpful we can take away from this, I think. If a Christian is adding anything to the gospel, be it cultural or political or whatever category, that's a big problem, and that's on us. Paul confronted the early church for doing exactly this, the first century version of it in Galatians. But there's another side to this coin, and that's the side that really concerns me. This desire to market Jesus is where the church has gravely misstepped in recent decades. Out of a genuine desire to introduce more people to Jesus, there's a temptation to smooth away his rough edges, gloss over hard things Jesus said, and there are many of those, by the way, and sort of give Jesus and the gospel a makeover that's a little more cool, relevant,

appealing to this world. And if anything I just said turns your stomach, good. I'm right there with you. The holiness of God and his word are at stake here. May it never be that you or I would do anything less than strive to present our Lord Jesus exactly as Scripture reveals him. Will that mean less people coming to church or identifying as a Christian? Probably. But I don't want someone to identify as a Christian if they don't actually know Jesus. That's a false assurance of salvation. A gospel where a person's good works gets them into heaven? That's a false gospel. A gospel that reduces the work of Christ to inspiring social change? False gospel. Or how about this one? A Jesus whose plan for your life is to look deep inside and discover the real you and fully express your individuality in the most authentic way possible. Well, that last one there is the highest value of our present day modern culture, and it's also

Jesus heaping affirmation on them. We'll start there. At this point, Jesus is well into his ministry. The disciples have been following him all over Israel. They've heard him teaching daily. He's performed miracles. Jesus asks them, "Who do you say I am?" It's a blunt question. Matthew 16, starting in verse 16, Simon Peter answered, "You are the Messiah, the Son of the living God." Jesus replied, "Blessed are you, Simon, son of Jonah, for this was not revealed to you by flesh and blood, but by my Father in heaven." This is quite a moment for Peter. Up until this point, it would seem this was the elephant in the room. Everyone was thinking about it, but none of the disciples had the courage to come out and ask or say it. But now Peter does. "You're the anointed one, Jesus. You're the promised king that was foreshadowed in Genesis, confirmed to Abraham, promised to David, predicted by the prophets, and presented by John the Baptist." And Jesus confirmed to Peter that this was so. In verse 20, it says, "Then he ordered his disciples not to tell anyone that he was the Messiah." Why? It would seem, in part, because so many people, then and now, have differing views of what the promised Messiah would be about, what he would do, how he would do it. And the only thing all those views had in common was being wrong. Jesus knew with crystal clarity everything about his messianic mission. He knew exactly what he'd come to do and how, but even his disciples didn't agree with him. Verse 21 says, "From that time on, Jesus began to explain to his disciples that he must go to Jerusalem and suffer many things at the hands of the elders, the chief priests, and the teachers of the law, and that he must be killed, and on the third day be raised to life." Jesus wasn't holding back or speaking in parables here. He was getting down to brass tacks, as we say, bedrock reality. He's telling them, "I'm going to be killed." You and I know the end of the story. Jesus will be raised. And phrases like this blow past us. In fact, I'm guessing you might have already forgotten the last four words of the passage I just read. But don't feel too badly. It was also blowing right past Peter and the other disciples. I'll say those words again. Jesus says on the third day, he'll, here it is, be raised to life. Unfortunately, after the words "must be killed," the disciples weren't listening very well. And you know what? I have a category for this. It's personal on a much lower level, but maybe you can relate. I tend to plow through my work days without taking as many mental breaks as I should. For me, it's go, go, go all day. And then when I get home at dinner time, it's not unusual for me to be sitting at the dinner table with a vacant stare, like nobody's home. It's not that I'm not interested in my family or the conversation, but my brain is just tapped out after so many hours of intense focus. And so my wife, Marcy, is remarkably patient when she says, "Did you hear what your son just said to you?" And then I snap out of it and say, "Huh? Oh, no, I'm sorry. I don't think I did. Could you say it again?" Well, that's an everyday kind of example, and I'm trying to work on that. But for the disciples, it was much more understandable that they were missing this, because on top of everything else, there was stress and distress of what they were hearing Jesus saying. "I am the Messiah, and they're going to kill me." Those two things didn't go together in their minds, and if you and I had been with them, I don't think we would have listened very well either. Peter's usually the assertive one. He speaks up here and says what everyone's thinking. He does this in verse 22. "Peter took him aside and began to rebuke him," as in, rebuke Jesus. "Never, Lord," he said, "this shall never happen to you." And the text says, Jesus turned and said to Peter, "Get behind me, Satan. You are a stumbling block to me. You do not have in mind the concerns of God, but merely human concerns." It's one of the harshest things Jesus ever says to anyone in the Gospels, maybe the harshest. Not long before, Peter had been listening so well to the Heavenly Father. Jesus said so. "This was not revealed to you by flesh and blood, but by my Father in heaven." But now, Peter's listening instead to the father of lies. And Jesus says to Peter, "Get behind me, Satan." It's remarkably similar to when Jesus was tempted by Satan in the wilderness.
And in the last

those temptations, Satan had offered Jesus all the kingdoms of the world, but first told him to bow down and worship him. Satan there was appealing to something true about the Messiah, that all the nations would be his inheritance. He was offering the right thing, but in the wrong way. And so also here, Peter is telling Jesus, you are the Messiah, but suffering and dying isn't the right path. There's another way, an easier way. And Jesus recognized that lie as coming straight from the pit of hell. It was quite a lesson for Peter and the disciples. A shock, a jolt back to reality. Jesus is in charge. He doesn't make mistakes. And disciples don't get in front of Jesus to point the way forward. No, disciples get behind Jesus and follow. That's what it means to be a disciple. And with that reality check delivered, Jesus then tells his disciples what it will truly mean to follow him. And these come in a series of concise statements. First, whoever wants to be my disciple must deny themselves and take up their cross and follow me. That's another familiar phrase we often take for granted. Pick up your cross. That's what those destined to die at the hands of Rome would do. Lift up part of their cross and carry it. Jesus would soon do that. Now, does this mean that every Christian will be martyred? Well, most, if not all, the disciples would be. Many followers of Jesus have died for their faith and still do today, but also many do not.

In fact, most do not today. And yet, following Jesus carries that possibility with it. To claim him as your Lord means he has a claim on your life. And if that sounds extreme to you, read the words of Jesus for yourself. This isn't cryptic. The meaning is plain. Verse 25, "For whoever wants to save their life will lose it, but whoever loses their life for me will find it." What does that mean? Well, think of it like this. Your life is a blank check. Trusting Jesus means signing that blank check and handing it to Jesus along with the pen. And a disciple of Jesus can do this with trust and joy, knowing that what he's offering is true life, the kind that lasts forever and can't be taken away. The life we're living now in this world is like a mirage compared to the eternity that awaits us, a tiny blip on the timeline. And that eternity is at stake here. Jesus says, "What good will it be for someone to gain the whole world, yet forfeit their soul? Or what can anyone give in exchange for their soul?" And that's the point. Nothing. You have nothing to give. Neither do I. That's why Jesus, the Messiah, was going to the cross to fulfill the purpose and mission which had been set in motion before the foundation of the world, that the eternal Son would become a man born to die to give his life in exchange for those who by faith would place all their trust in him. It was the late Jim Elliot who also died for the sake of the gospel, and he put it like this: "He is no fool who gives what he cannot keep to gain what he cannot lose." This is the real Jesus, and he is the one we must follow.

Passion with Melody Malone, a song about the joy of following Jesus, and the song is simply called Follow. This is Haven Today. I'm David Wolin, and it's been my prayer this week that our series about Lilias Trotter and her faith in Jesus has been ministering to you. The world is full of great stories, but as we say, the great story is all about Jesus, and stories about Christians have their place because they remind us that the Lord uses all of us, sinners saved by grace, for His glory. And I want to send you the documentary about Lilias Trotter's life. It's called Many Beautiful Things. First of all, this movie is beautiful to watch. Not only do you see her artwork in spectacular ways, but it's beautifully shot and transports you into her life in England and later North Africa. But even better, you clearly get to see her desire to follow Jesus away from fame and into the mission field. And that's an inspiring, remarkable story. 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That's haventoday.org. I'm David Wolin. Won't you come back again next time? We'll be keeping it all about Jesus. It's the great story here on Haven Today. For your walk with Jesus, I'm David Wolin with Haven Today, inviting you to anchor your day in God's Word. It's one of the most offensive phrases we hear and overhear in our world. Here's a hint. It has an acronym that's used almost as much. OMG. Is that trivial? Does that matter to God? Well, it's number 3 in the Ten Commandments. You shall not misuse the name of the Lord your God, for the Lord will not hold anyone guiltless who misuses His name. What we say matters, especially when it has to do with God. He is our Creator and Redeemer. His name is holy and not common. Even if you never use that phrase, we must treat the Lord with the honor that is due Him. Get more daily encouragement with Anchor Devotional. 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

A warm welcome to our program, Prophecy for Today, where we study biblical prophecy and its application to our daily life. It's a wonderful day to worship God. I'm William Steves. Let's pray. Dear Heavenly Father, thank you for our privilege of serving you. You are a God of high majesty, worthy of far greater service than we can ever offer. I pray you would find us faithful servants

Maranatha, friends, the Lord is coming. Malachi 3:6. For I am the Lord, I change not, therefore ye sons of Jacob are not consumed. God is a perfectly unchanging God. The Israelites, in so many ways, deserve to be utterly consumed. They turned aside from God time and time again. But God is a faithful God. He keeps his promises. He never alters from his positions or his plans. Because of this, he brought the Jews back from captivity. Because of this, he continues to have a perfect plan for his people. But this promise is not just true for the children of Israel. We serve the same God today. The same God who never changed when it came to the Israelites never changes when he deals with us. We too can have unshakable confidence that God will keep his promises to us. When he promises that he will never leave or forsake us, that remains true. When he promises that he will cleanse and sanctify us, that remains true. When he promises that he will come again in glory and splendor to set up his kingdom, that remains true. Let's rejoice together that we have a God who never changes. Today's letter comes from Kenya. Our listener writes, "Thanks again for reaching out over the airwaves and proclaiming the ever-sharp word of God. 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Our mailing address is The People's Gospel Hour, Post Office Box 1660, Halifax, Nova Scotia, Canada, B3J3A1. And our United States address is The People's Gospel Hour, Post Office Box 55862, Boston, Massachusetts, 02205.

0: And now, the familiar voice of Pastor Perry F. Rockwood, who is at home with the Lord.
1: Shall we pray? Heavenly Father, we're so thankful today for thy Son, our Savior, the Lord Jesus. We're thankful for the working and power of the Holy Spirit. We're thankful for the Word of God, inspired and preserved to this day. And Father, I thank thee that I am what I am by the grace of God, that there's nothing in ourselves, that Christ is all in all. And I pray for each one listening in today. Thou dost know the need and burden of every heart. Oh, today, save souls and meet the need. I pray in Jesus' name, amen. We're thinking of some of the significant signs of the last days, that the stage is being set for the end time. And I think today of the religious world. The religious world. In Revelation 17, 1-6, Revelation 13, 8, and 11-15, we have set forth at least four stages which will characterize the religious world of the end time. First, there will come a great world union of churches and religions, symbolized by the figure of the great harlot. Now, the second religious union will accept the support and protection of the world state, as symbolized by the beast on which the harlot rides. Now, notice, third, this religious union will swiftly be brought into complete subjection to the world state which supported it. And that's very significant. Our governments today will take away religious freedom and then allow us to a certain amount, and then we'll take it away. Now, the final stage will be the absolute supremacy of the world state, the deification of its head, the Antichrist, the worship of this man, Antichrist, objectified by means of a great image. There was a time when men could sneer at this prophecy and say the world has advanced too far for people to worship a man. But let us consider. We've seen leaders, cult leaders, who've been worshipped and have died with them because they believed in them. We've seen that in our own day. First of all, we see a powerful drive to unite all divisions of Christendom. Not only in the Roman Catholic Church and the World Council, but the Protestant Church, all other religions are all being brought in. All are equal. All have the way to heaven. There's no one way to heaven. See? There's no one way to heaven. But the Bible says there is one way to heaven. And the Bible says there's only one way to heaven. And the Bible says that salvation is dependent upon Christ alone. Not Christ in the church, Christ in the sacraments, Christ in works, and Christ in the law, and Christ in this and this and this. Jesus said, I am the way, the truth, and the life. No man cometh unto the Father but by me. The only way people will ever get into heaven is through Jesus Christ, God's Son. And then beyond Christendom, we see the religions of the world being forced together defensively. Defensively. We can see it in the nations of the world today. And then we see a drive to lift religion entirely out of the realm of effective criticism and opposition. Regardless of its character and identity, religion is to be regarded as good in itself. So we have the modern slogan, regardless of race, creed, or color. Now, it's a dangerous slogan. Dangerous to both race and color. Because these things are different from creed and religion. There are good creeds and bad creeds, good religion and bad religion. But to talk about good and bad color is to talk complete nonsense. The truth of the matter is that men do not choose their race and color, but they can choose their religion. And to criticize a man for his color is nonsense, but to criticize a man for his religion may be the height of wisdom. But the fools of our day are bracketing race and religion together in the name of human progress and brotherhood, not understanding that this is the path leading to final religious disaster. And certainly, we can see clearly the drift towards humanistic religion. My, today, people are turning away from the authority of the Word of God. They become their own authority. They do their own thing. They do their own thing. Yes, we see a fast-growing recognition of the so-called value of

0: symbolism in religion. Even in Protestant churches, there's a returning to altars, candles, the crucifix, vestments, pageantry, and all the trappings, even dancing. So it becomes evident that the world of religion is moving toward the end when the greatest man the world has ever seen, except Christ. And this great man, Antichrist, having convinced the mass of sinful men that he alone with his genius can solve the tremendous problems of mankind, will command the worship of all who dwell upon the earth, whose names are not written in the book of life of the Lamb slain from the foundation of the world. And friends, this is one of the most significant signs of our day. Now you examine many of the modern organizations, even many radio broadcasts, and you'll see that their determination is to build bridges. God's determination in His Word is to build walls, walls of separation, walls of the gospel, for there's only one gospel, only one way into heaven, not two ways. And it's so wonderful to be saved, and it's wonderful to know for sure that we are saved. And friends, every one of us can be sure. God says in His Word, "Verily, verily, I say unto you," John 5:24, "he that heareth my word," right here, this word, "and believeth on him that sent me, hath," right now, present tense, "everlasting life, and shall not come into condemnation or judgment or hell, but is passed," right now, present tense, "from death unto life." God says that we're all dead in trespasses and sins in a spiritual way before we're saved. Ephesians 2:1, "and you hath he quickened who were dead in trespasses and sins." But now we've been raised from the dead. We've been quickened. We've been saved, redeemed by the precious blood. Oh, it's so wonderful to be Bible preachers. So wonderful to be Bible believers. Friends, this is the Word of God. Value it. Value it. Do everything you can to get it out. Stand by it. Defend it. Although it doesn't need defense in a way. But stand for the truth of the Word of God. Be a testimony. You young people in school and colleges and universities, be a testimony. You young people in prisons, be a testimony. Stand for God. This broadcast is sponsored by the People's Gospel Hour, Halifax, Nova Scotia, Canada, B3J3A1. Our United States address, the People's Gospel Hour, Box 55862. Boston, Massachusetts, 02205. Now, until the same time next week, the Lord willing, Pastor Perry F. Rockwood, may the Lord bless you and make you a blessing.
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3: If you're going to discover the will of God, it begins with the Word of God, because this is where we find the heart of God. This is the way we're led day by day in making decisions. If you neglect the Word of God, you're going to get out of the will of God, because there's so many voices out there telling you what you ought to do and how you ought to do it, and oftentimes criticizing the Word of God. And so the truth is, it's His primary way of speaking to us. If somebody says, "Well, I'm trying to find out what God wants me to do," first thing I say to him, get in the Word of God and start reading. You say, "Where do I read?" Here's the interesting thing about the power of God's Word. If somebody wants to know the will of God and is willing to get in the Word of God, it's amazing how He will lead you to the verses of Scripture that God will give you direction.
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2: Tonight it's going to have clear skies and a low of plus 17, with Saturday it's going to be sunny and a high of plus 31, and Saturday we'll have clear skies again with a low of plus 19. For your local 5-day forecast, you can download our Discover Estevan app.
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0: Tonight it's going to have clear skies and a low of plus 17, with Saturday it's going to be sunny and a high of plus 31, and Saturday we'll have clear skies again with a low of plus 19. For your local 5-day forecast, you can download our Discover Estevan app.
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3: Tonight it's going to have clear skies and a low of plus 17, with Saturday it's going to be sunny and a high of plus 31, and Saturday we'll have clear skies again with a low of plus 19. For your local 5-day forecast, you can download our

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6: Tonight it's going to have clear skies and a low of plus 17, with Saturday it's going to be sunny and a high of plus 31, and Saturday we'll have clear skies again with a low of plus 19. For your local 5-day forecast, you can download our Discover Estevan app.
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2: Tonight it's going to have clear skies and a low of plus 17, with Saturday it's going to be sunny and a high of plus 31, and Saturday we'll have clear skies again with a low of plus 19. For your local 5-day forecast, you can download our Discover Estevan app.
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2: Tonight it's going to have clear skies and a low of plus 17, with Saturday it's going to be sunny and a high of plus 31, and Saturday we'll have clear skies again with a low of plus 19. For your local 5-day forecast, you can download our Discover Estevan app.
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3: Tonight's going to have clear skies and a low of plus 17, with Saturday it's going to be sunny and a high of plus 31, and Saturday we'll have clear skies again with a low of plus 19. For your local 5-day forecast, you can download our Discover Estevan app.
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3: Tonight it's going to have clear skies and a low of plus 17, with Saturday it's going to be sunny and a high of plus 31, and Saturday we'll have clear skies again with a low of plus 19. 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
2: Tonight it's going to have clear skies and a low of plus 17, with Saturday it's going to be sunny and a high of plus 31, and Saturday we'll have clear skies again with a low of plus 19. For your local 5-day forecast, you can download our Discover Estevan app.
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3: Tonight it's going to have clear skies and a low of plus 17, with Saturday it's going to be sunny and a high of plus 31, and Saturday we'll have clear skies again with a low of plus 19. For your local 5-day forecast, you can download our Discover Estevan app.
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4: Tonight it's going to have clear skies and a low of plus 17, with Saturday it's going to be sunny and a high of plus 31, and Saturday we'll have clear skies again with a low of plus 19. For your local 5-day forecast, you can download our Discover Estevan app.
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4: Tonight it's going to have clear skies and a low of plus 17, with Saturday it's going to be sunny and a high of plus 31, and Saturday we'll have clear skies again with a low of plus 19. For your local 5-day forecast, you can download our Discover Estevan app.
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2: Tonight it's going to have clear skies and a low of plus 17, with Saturday it's going to be sunny and a high of plus 31, and Saturday we'll have clear skies again with a low of plus 19. For your local 5-day forecast, you can download our Discover Estevan app.
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4: Tonight it's going to have clear skies and a low of plus 17, with Saturday it's going to be sunny and a high of plus 31, and Saturday we'll have clear skies again with a low of plus 19. 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
1: Tonight it's going to have clear skies and a low of plus 17, with Saturday it's going to be sunny and a high of plus 31, and Saturday we'll have clear skies again with a low of plus 19. For your local 5-day forecast, you can download our Discover Estevan app.
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4: Tonight it's going to have clear skies and a low of plus 17, with Saturday it's going to be sunny and a high of plus 31, and Saturday we'll have clear skies again with a low of plus 19. For your local 5-day forecast, you can download our Discover Estevan app.
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2: Tonight it's going to have clear skies and a low of plus 17, with Saturday it's going to be sunny and a high of plus 30.

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4: Tonight it's going to have clear skies and a low of plus 17, with Saturday it's going to be sunny and a high of plus 31, and Saturday we'll have clear skies again with a low of plus 19. For your local 5-day forecast, you can download our Discover Estevan app.
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5: Tonight it's going to have clear skies and a low of plus 17, with Saturday it's going to be sunny and a high of plus 31, and Saturday we'll have clear skies again with a low of plus 19. For your local 5-day forecast, you can download our Discover Estevan app.
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4: Tonight it's going to have clear skies and a low of plus 17, with Saturday it's going to be sunny and a high of plus 31, and Saturday we'll have clear skies again.

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4: We have an orange warning for heat. Sunshine today, 34 degrees, the Humidex 42. Today's UV index is 9 or very high. Clear tonight with a low of 19. Tomorrow mainly sunny with a high of 38 and the Humidex 46. On Monday, sunshine, 33 degrees. Tuesday, it'll be partly sunny with a high of 31. Current weather conditions can be found anytime on your Discover Estevan app. I'm Judy Peters.
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4: We have an orange warning for heat. Sunshine today.

Humidex 46. On Monday, sunshine, 33 degrees. Tuesday, it'll be partly sunny with a high of 31. Current weather conditions can be found anytime on your Discover Estevan app. I'm Judy Peters. CJ 1150.

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2: From the Provincial News Desk, I'm Judy Peters. Over the month of June, the southeast was nearly flooded with near-constant rainfalls. That all added up to an impressive final figure. That's from Environment and Climate Change Canada meteorologist Terry Lang.
3: Still kind of putting them all together, but the preliminary amounts for rainfall, 136.3 millimeters of rain, and that makes it the 10th wettest June on record.
2: The usual average is just over 80 millimeters, giving the southeast much more moisture than expected. Saskatchewan's police watchdog is investigating after a man died following his arrest near Kipling. With more details, here's reporter Scott Bolton.
4: Broadview Mooseman RCMP say they respond to a report of an impaired driver in a ditch on Grid Road 709 Sunday afternoon. A 58-year-old man was arrested for impaired driving after officers found the vehicle. RCMP say the man was removed from the vehicle after refusing to get out and was escorted to a police vehicle. Police say he experienced medical distress while in the back of the vehicle, and officers provided CPR until paramedics took over. The man was declared dead by EMS, and any further information about the investigation will come from the Saskatchewan Incident Response Team.
2: Thanks, Scott. Weyburn's Braden King kicked off the Country Thunder Festival lineup on Thursday. Marna McManus has more on how King has been connecting with fans over the summer.
5: After sharing a stage with Jelly Roll last month, Braden King is keeping humble through his backyard concert series this summer, bringing his shows into more intimate settings across the country.
6: We got 300 applications in 2 weeks, basically spanning across the country, and Alyssa and I narrowed down to 30, and we've done 25 so far, and it's been some of the coolest shows I've ever played in my life.
5: King says his set at the Outskirts Festival in Saskatoon in June was one of the top three performances of his career. From Weyburn, I'm Marna McManus.
2: The Humboldt District Health Foundation has announced a new endowment that will provide ongoing funding for medical education and training across the region. It was made possible through a $730,000 legacy gift from the Lanigan and District Ambulance Association. The foundation said the principle of the endowment will remain intact, creating a permanent source of funding for education and training across the Humboldt District. This weekend is Saskatchewan's free fishing weekend, but conservation officers are reminding anglers that while a license is not required, the rules still apply. Conservation Officer Hartley Walters says common violations include exceeding catch limits, keeping fish outside legal size limits, fishing with too many lines, and fishing during closed seasons.
7: Most anglers want to follow the rules. Many of the violations are results of not knowing the regulations, so education is often important.
2: Walters encourages anglers to check the regulations for the water body they plan to fish before heading out. That's a look at your provincial news.
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2: We have an orange warning for heat. Sunshine today, 34 degrees, the humidex 42. Today's UV index is 9 or very high. Clear tonight with a low of 19. Tomorrow mainly sunny with a high of 38 and the humidex 46. On Monday, sunshine 33 degrees. Tuesday, it'll be partly sunny with a high of 31. Current weather conditions can be found anytime on your Discover Estevan app. I'm Judy Peters.
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13: We have an orange warning for heat. Sunshine today, 34 degrees, the humidex 42. Today's UV index is 9 or very high. Clear tonight with a low of 19. Tomorrow mainly sunny with a high of 38 and the humidex 46. On Monday, sunshine 33 degrees. Tuesday, it'll be partly sunny with a high of 31. Current weather conditions can be found anytime on your Discover Estevan app. I'm Judy Peters.
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11: We have an orange warning for heat. Sunshine today, 34 degrees, the humidex 42. Today's UV index is 9 or very high. Clear tonight with a low of 19. Tomorrow mainly sunny with a high of 38 and the humidex 46. On Monday, sunshine 33 degrees. Tuesday, it'll be partly sunny with a high of 31. Current weather conditions can be found anytime on your Discover Estevan app. I'm Judy Peters.
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8: We have an orange warning for heat. Sunshine today, 34 degrees, the humidex 42. Today's UV index is 9 or very high. Clear tonight with a low of 19. Tomorrow mainly sunny with a high of 38 and the humidex 46. On Monday, sunshine 33 degrees. Tuesday it'll be partly sunny with a high of 31. Current weather conditions can be found anytime on your Discover Estevan app. I'm Judy Peters.
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8: We have an orange warning for heat. Sunshine today, 34 degrees, the humidex 42. Today's UV index is 9 or very high. Clear tonight with a low of 19. Tomorrow mainly sunny with a high of 38 and the humidex 46. On Monday, sunshine 33 degrees. Tuesday it'll be partly sunny with a high of 31. Current weather conditions can be found anytime on your Discover Estevan app. I'm Judy Peters.
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1: Like, open the fridge and stuff, and there would always be food laid out for us with little pre-wrapped sausages and things.
0: Mm.
1: They have pre-wrapped sausages, but they don't have pre-wrapped bacon.
0: Well, can you blame them?
1: Yeah.

0: Well, that's a classic there from Tony Orlando and Dawn on a Saturday morning with Saskatchewan's best music. Colin Powers here with you again. Hope you're having a great weekend. Yeah, there's a lot going on this weekend. Country Thunder is happening at Craven. It's always a good time there. Big Rider game in Regina tomorrow as well. And in the East End, they're going to be having a lot of fun with the Big Flat Folk Fest there this weekend. But we should address the elephant in the room, though. It's going to be oppressively hot for the next few days. So if you're going to be outside for any length of time, or if you don't have air conditioning in your place, you'll need to do what you can to stay cool and stay hydrated out there. And we'll talk a lot about the hot weather throughout our time together, and we'll keep you up to date on the forecast too.
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8: We have an orange warning for heat. Sunshine today, 34 degrees, the humidex 42. Today's UV index is 9 or very high. Clear tonight with a low of 19. Tomorrow mainly sunny with a high of 38 and the humidex 46. On Monday, sunshine 33 degrees. Tuesday it'll be partly sunny with a high of 31. Current weather conditions can be found anytime on your Discover Estevan app. I'm Judy Peters.
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0: Sass Jordan on a Saturday morning with Saskatchewan's best music. Colin Powers here with you again. It was a month ago today that the World Cup kicked off, and now it's starting to wind down. The last two quarterfinal matchups are today. England will face one of the big surprises at this tournament, Norway, and then the defending champions from Argentina, who've had a couple of scares in the knockout round already. They'll be taking on Switzerland. The semifinals are set for next week, and then the World Cup final is happening next Sunday.
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7: We have an orange warning for heat. Sunshine today, 34 degrees, the Humidex 42. Today's UV index is 9 or very high. Clear tonight with a low of 19. Tomorrow mainly sunny with a high of 38 and the Humidex 46. On Monday, sunshine 33 degrees. Tuesday it'll be partly sunny with a high of 31. Current weather conditions can be found anytime on your Discover Estevan app. I'm Judy Peters.
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0: Saskatchewan's best music with Sir Elton John on a Saturday morning. I'm Colin Powers. Hope you're having a great weekend. You know, one thing we love talking about in Saskatchewan is the weather. And there was a lot to talk about this week and again this weekend. You know, it was stormy for most of the week. I'm in Swift Current, as a lot of you know. Late Sunday night, we got a big storm with large hail and heavy rain that caused a lot of problems in the city. And there were also some storms in the Weyburn area last weekend during fair days. And a few tornadoes reported in west central Saskatchewan and east central Alberta this week too. Now our focus is on what will be a hot, muggy weekend with temperatures expected to be in the mid-30s, but that's only part of the story. I'll talk more about it in a few moments.
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0: Joe Jackson on a Saturday morning with Saskatchewan's best music. Colin Powers here. Hope you're having a great weekend. Hope you're staying cool. Yeah, I'll be saying that a lot. Hope you're staying cool. Heat wave is taking over this weekend with temperatures in the low to mid 30s and humidex factors reaching the low 40s. Usually when it gets this hot around here, it's a dry heat, but with all the rain we got in the last little while, it is going to be very humid and very uncomfortable for a lot of us. Environment Canada meteorologist Terry Lang tells us more about it.
1: I think what's going to be different about this heat, first off, we haven't had a lot of heat so far this summer, but the humidity is going to be quite high. So the humidex values are going to be quite high. So I think we're not quite acclimatized yet to the heat and humidity. Saturday, Sunday, really high temperatures and really high humidex values. So again, we have a very short summer period, so we like to get out and enjoy the weather. However, with this kind of heat, you're putting yourself at risk for heat stroke and that type of thing if you spend a little too much time outdoors in this kind of heat.
0: Now, we should get some relief from the extreme heat by the start of next week, but in the meantime, do what you can to stay cool out there. We'll have your updated forecast in just a few moments.
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2: We have an orange warning for heat. Sunshine today, 34 degrees, the Humidex 42. Today's UV index is 9 or very high. Clear tonight with a low of 19. Tomorrow mainly sunny with a high of 38 and the Humidex 46. On Monday, sunshine 33 degrees. Tuesday it'll be partly sunny with a high of 31. Current weather conditions can be found anytime on your Discover Estevan app. I'm Judy Peters.
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0: Haywire on a Saturday morning with Saskatchewan's best music. Colin Powers here with you again. The Toronto Blue Jays are in San Diego today and tomorrow for their final series before the All-Star break. And we'll see three Blue Jays at Tuesday's Midsummer Classic in Philly. Ernie Clement got the most votes of all American League position players, and he's starting at second base. Vladimir Guerrero Jr. was also voted in, but he's going to sit out to rest up for the stretch run. And on the pitching staff, we'll have Louis Varland there and Dylan Cease. You know, Dylan was so close to getting a no-hitter on Wednesday, and he may be a candidate for the starting job for the American League. The Jays and Padres start up at 6:30 tonight, at 2 tomorrow afternoon, and you can catch those games live on AM 1190 in Weyburn, 1330 CJYM in Rosetown, and 1210 CFYM in Kindersley.
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6: We have an orange warning for heat. Sunshine today, 34 degrees, the humidex 42. Today's UV index is 9 or very high. Clear tonight with a low of 19. Tomorrow mainly sunny with a high of 38 and the humidex 46. On Monday, sunshine 33 degrees. Tuesday, it'll be partly sunny with a high of 31. Current weather conditions can be found anytime on your Discover Estevan app. I'm Judy Peters.
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0: Shake it up. Rick Ocasek in the Cars on a Saturday morning with Saskatchewan's best music. Colin Powers here with you again. Thanks for letting us be a part of your weekend. Country Thunder Saskatchewan is taking over the Big Valley in Craven this weekend. You know, last year, 21,000 people attended the festival. That would make Craven the fifth biggest city in Saskatchewan, right in between Moose Jaw and Swift Current as far as population goes. Yeah, it's going to be a good time in Craven, but we're hoping everyone who goes there stays safe, not just with the heat that's going on, but also where there's alcohol involved. I'll talk more about it after 11.
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0: T-Rex on a Saturday morning with Saskatchewan's best music. By the way, if you're going to East End for the Big Flat Folk Fest, make sure you pay Scotty a visit at the T-Rex Discovery Center and tell her I sent you. Colin Powers here. Hope you're having a great weekend. Saskatchewan RCMP are urging Country Thunder attendees to plan ahead and make safe choices when attending the festival this weekend. Here's RCMP Staff Sergeant Evan Gordon.
1: Generally speaking, alcohol consumption contributes to many of our calls for service during this particular weekend. With that in mind, obviously, we want to encourage everyone to pace yourselves, stay hydrated, don't leave your drink unattended, and obviously plan a safe and sober ride to and from the event.
0: Gordon says a successful weekend is one where festival goers can enjoy themselves safely and lawfully.
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4: We have an orange warning for heat. Sunshine today, 34 degrees. The Humidex

0: Luba on this Saturday morning with Saskatchewan's best music. Hope you're having a great day today. I'm Colin Powers. A big game for the Saskatchewan Roughriders tomorrow night against the Hamilton Tiger Cats. The Riders are 3-1, and they're looking to get back even with the first place Edmonton Elks before they face them in back-to-back games on July 23rd and August 1st. Former Rider quarterback Jake Dolagala will be under center for the Tiger Cats after Bo Levi Mitchell got hurt last week and required surgery. Kickoff is at 5 o'clock from Mosaic Stadium, and today CFL matchup has the Montreal Alouettes hosting the Calgary Stampeders.
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7: We have an orange warning for heat. Sunshine today, 34 degrees, the Humidex 42. Today's UV index is 9 or very high. Clear tonight with a low of 19. Tomorrow mainly sunny with a high of 38 and the Humidex 46. On Monday, sunshine 33 degrees. Tuesday it'll be partly sunny with a high of 31. Current weather conditions can be found anytime on your Discover Estevan app. I'm Judy Peters.
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0: What You Need with Michael Hutchinson in Excess on a Saturday morning with Saskatchewan's best music. Good morning, everyone. Colin Powers here. Thanks for letting us be a part of your weekend. Just about the lunch hour. Make sure you check your local websites all the time for the latest information. And on Monday, we'll have some new Her Voice features presented by CCAN. We're continuing this throughout the summer to shine a spotlight on the women who are helping build and shape our communities every day. And I'll talk about a few of the women who were featured this week after 12 o'clock.
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2: From the Provincial News Desk, I'm Judy Peters. Emergency crews responded to a plane crash in southeast Saskatchewan on Wednesday morning, and the incident is now under investigation. Reporter Scott Bolton tells us more.
3: Weyburn RCMP say they received a report at approximately 10:40 a.m. on July 8th of a crash aircraft south of Beaubier. Police say the lone occupant was airlifted to hospital by STARS with serious but non-life-threatening injuries. The Transportation Safety Board of Canada says the aircraft struck a power line before colliding with the ground. The plane sustained substantial damage, and a post-impact fire was reported at the scene. The Transportation Safety Board is gathering information to determine the circumstances surrounding the crash, but has not yet deployed investigators.
2: Thanks, Scott. The city of Moose Jaw says testing has found no issues with the drinking water at its dog parks. Moose Jaw's Sean Slatt has the story.
4: The testing comes following the death of one dog and illnesses reported in five others that visited the small dog park on June 26th. The Saskatchewan Health Authority's provincial laboratory tested 10 water samples collected from containers at the city's two dog parks, along with a sample from an outdoor tap connected to the municipal water system. The city says all of the samples met Canadian drinking water quality standards. The dog parks will remain closed while the city awaits the results of an autopsy on the deceased dog. I'm Sean Slatt.
2: As extreme heat this weekend increases the risk of heat-related illness, Marna McManus has tips from the Saskatchewan Health Authority.
5: Medical Health Officer Dr. Stanley Anibley says it's best to stay out of the heat and in an air-conditioned environment, but there are precautions you can take when heading outdoors.
6: If you need to be outside, we do encourage you wear appropriate sunscreen, a hat, sunglasses, to protect from UVA and UVB rays, and light, loose-fitting cotton clothes. Avoid any extreme physical exertion and keep in the

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1: 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Anyone experiencing heat stroke should receive immediate medical attention. From Weyburn, I'm Marna McManus.
2: 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Ronza Reynard, Community Ministries Coordinator for the Salvation Army in Estevan, explains.
3: It doesn't slow down. 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They don't have the same supports they would have at their school. 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
2: We have an orange warning for heat. Sunshine today, 34 degrees. The humidex, 42. Today's UV index is 9 or very high. Clear tonight with a low of 19. Tomorrow mainly sunny with a high of 38 and the humidex, 46. On Monday, sunshine, 33 degrees. Tuesday, it'll be partly sunny with a high of 31. Current weather conditions can be found anytime on your Discover Estevan app. I'm Judy Peters.
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Just between you and me, April Wine on a Saturday afternoon with Saskatchewan's best music. We're in your lunch hour now. Colin Powers here with you again. We're putting the spotlight on the women who build and strengthen our communities every day with her voice, presented by CCAN. And some of the women featured this week include Ashley Peterson of Swift Current. 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And she serves the community through her role with SIGA and as a board member for a number of different organizations in Swift Current, too. 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And with

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10: We have an orange warning for heat. Sunshine today, 34 degrees, the humidex 42. Today's UV index is 9 or very high. Clear tonight with a low of 19. Tomorrow mainly sunny with a high of 38 and the humidex 46. On Monday, sunshine 33 degrees. Tuesday it'll be partly sunny with a high of 31. Current weather conditions can be found anytime on your Discover Estevan app. I'm Judy Peters.
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0: Saskatchewan's best music with Sarah McLachlan on a Saturday afternoon. I'm Colin Powers. You know, speaking of rodeo, the Calgary Stampede is wrapping up this weekend. There were 210 athletes competing in the rodeo events this week, but just one of them was from Saskatchewan. Grady Young of Leader, the 20-year-old, is the number one ranked bull rider on the Canadian Pro Rodeo Circuit, and he finished in the tie for second at the Stampede last year. But he had a week to forget this week. He was bucked off his bull in the first Pool B performance on Monday, and he was ruled out of the competition when he entered concussion protocol. Tough week for Grady Young, but he'll be back at it soon, I'm sure. The Calgary Stampede wraps up with Championship Sunday tomorrow.
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7: We have an orange warning for heat. Sunshine today, 34 degrees. The humidex, 42. Today's UV index is 9 or very high. Clear tonight with a low of 19. Tomorrow mainly sunny with a high of 38 and the humidex 46. On Monday, sunshine 33 degrees. Tuesday, it'll be partly sunny with a high of 31. Current weather conditions can be found anytime on your Discover Estevan app. I'm Judy Peters.
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0: Lover Boy on a Saturday afternoon with Saskatchewan's best music. Hope you're having a great weekend. I'm Colin Powers, and I know I'm saying this a lot. Hope you're staying cool out there. Some hot, muggy weather this weekend. Again, it's something we haven't had in a while. Usually when we get a heat wave, it's also pretty dry, but with the rainy weather in June and the storms we got this week, there's a lot of moisture in the air, and that's pushing the humidity and the Humidex factors up, and that will make things very uncomfortable for a lot of us. I'll talk more about it after one.
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0: Chilliwack on a Saturday afternoon with Saskatchewan's best music. I'm Colin Powers. Hope you're having a great weekend. Hope you're staying cool and hydrated and all that with this heat wave that's going on all across Saskatchewan this weekend. Health officials are urging residents to take precautions. Here's Dr. David Torr with the Saskatchewan Health Authority.
1: A number of things to take into consideration. First of all, for your whole body, hydration is really important, because when you're dehydrated, your body can't function well, your organs don't function well, your brain doesn't function well.
0: Dr. Torr adds, people should drink water often, limit time outdoors during the hottest times of the day, and take breaks in cool areas. And he also says, watch for signs of heat exhaustion, including dizziness, headaches, and lightheadedness.
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7: We have an orange warning for heat. Sunshine today, 34 degrees. The humidex, 42. Today's UV index is 9, or very high. Clear tonight with a low of 19. Tomorrow mainly sunny with a high of 38 and the humidex, 46. On Monday, sunshine, 33 degrees. Tuesday, it'll be partly sunny with a high of 31. Current weather conditions can be found anytime on your Discover Estevan app. I'm Judy Peters.
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0: Bare Naked Ladies on a Saturday afternoon with Saskatchewan's best music. Hope you're having a great weekend. I'm Colin Powers. Another busy weekend in the WCBL as we get into the stretch run of the summer season. All five Saskatchewan teams are in action today, with the East Division leading Saskatoon Berries hosting the Swift Current 57s in the first of a two-game set at Cairns Field. The Moose Jaw Miller Express, who are also battling for that division lead, they're in Lethbridge to face the West Division leading Bulls. Meanwhile, the Regina Red Sox are in Medicine Hat to face the Mavericks. And the Weyburn Beavers welcome the Okotoks Dogs to Tom Lang Park.
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5: We have an orange warning for heat. Sunshine today, 34 degrees, the humidex 42. Today's UV index is 9 or very high. Clear tonight with a low of 19. Tomorrow mainly sunny with a high of 38 and the humidex 46. On Monday, sunshine 33 degrees. Tuesday it'll be partly sunny with a high of 31. Current weather conditions can be found anytime on your Discover Estevan app. I'm Judy Peters.
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0: A Criminal Mind from Gowan on a Saturday afternoon with Saskatchewan's best music. Hope you're having a great day today. I'm Colin Powerson. Thanks for tuning in all over Saskatchewan on your AM radio. And don't forget, you can listen to us live anywhere you go on our local websites and apps, Radio Player Canada, and a lot of other places you can stream local radio. So if you're going camping out in the mountains, for example, you can stream us and stay up to date on what's happening here at home. And speaking of camping, a reminder that Camp Day is on Wednesday at Tim Hortons. I'll talk more about it after 2 o'clock.
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5: We have an orange warning for heat. Sunshine today, 34 degrees, the humidex 42. Today's UV index is 9 or very high. Clear tonight with a low of 19. Tomorrow mainly sunny with a high of 38 and the humidex 46. On Monday, sunshine, 33 degrees. Tuesday, it'll be partly sunny with a high of 31. Current weather conditions can be found anytime on your Discover Estevan app. I'm Judy Peters.
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5: We have an orange warning for heat. Sunshine today, 34 degrees, the humidex 42. Today's UV index is 9 or very high. Clear tonight with a low of 19. Tomorrow mainly sunny with a high of 38 and the humidex 46. On Monday, sunshine 33 degrees. Tuesday it'll be partly sunny with a high of 31. Current weather conditions can be found anytime on your Discover Estevan app. I'm Judy Peters.
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0: Saskatchewan's best music with Rough Trade on a Saturday afternoon. I'm Colin Powers, wrapping things up for today. Thanks for letting us be a part of your weekend. And again, I said this a lot. Stay cool out there and stay hydrated. Let's beat the heat together. I'll be filling in for Barry all of next week, so I'll chat with you again on Monday. In the meantime, we got the Brian Adams Radio Show coming up for you at 3 o'clock.
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4: Hey everybody, Brian Adams here, and welcome to my radio show. I spent a lot of time out there on the road this year with Roll With The Punches, the new album.

And I have to tell you, there's nothing quite like being in different cities all the time. Every crowd is different, but the thing that never changes is the moment the lights go down and the music starts. In just a few weeks, we'll be heading back out across America and another leg of the tour across Europe and Canada too. But for the next

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A lot of people ask where songs come from, and the truth is every song has its own story. Back in the early days when Jim Vallance and I were writing songs together, there really wasn't a formula. We'd throw ideas around, chase titles, build melodies, and sometimes a song would arrive surprisingly quickly. Other times we'd spend days and days trying to figure out what was actually trying to be said. In some cases, even longer. Jim had started a song back in the early 80s, and when I heard it, I thought, we gotta finish this song. And one day, when it came down to the Cuts Like a Knife album, we finished it.

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11: We have an orange warning for heat. Clear tonight with a low of 19. Tomorrow, mainly sunny with a high of 38 and the Humidex 46.

0: On Monday, sunshine, 33 degrees. Tuesday, it'll be partly sunny with a high of 31. Current weather conditions can be found anytime on your Discover Estevan app. I'm Judy Peters.
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impressed me. Here's a guy that can write huge rock anthems, play one of the most recognizable guitar tones in music, and then go off and get a PhD in astrophysics. This next song comes from Brian's pen, and it shows the other side of Queen. They can be grand and operatic in 1 minute and completely tongue-in-cheek in the next. One of my favorite songs, Fat Bottom Girls, on Brian Adams Radio.

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1: This next song is one of my own from the album Get Up, an album made with the legendary Jeff Lynne in 2015. Jeff's one of those people whose fingerprints are all over rock history. ELO, The Traveling Wilburys, Tom Petty, George Harrison, Roy Orbison. And getting to work with Jeff was like stepping inside of one of those records I grew up listening to. I also directed the video for this myself, and photography has always been a passion of mine. Keep it simple, black and white, a dancer, a guitar, and a focus on movement and emotion. Here's You Belong to Me, one of our favorites live on Bryan Adams Radio. Yay!

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4: We have an orange warning for heat. Clear tonight with a low of 19. Tomorrow mainly sunny with a high of 38 and the humidex 46. On Monday, sunshine 33 degrees. Tuesday, it'll be partly sunny with a high of 31. Current weather conditions can be found anytime on your Discover Estevan app. I'm Judy Peters.
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From 1982, that's Abracadabra from the Steve Miller Band, right here on Bryan Adams Radio. Now, moving along, when Phil Collins released this next song, people didn't know quite what to make of it. It was darker, moodier, really personal, and written while he was going through a divorce. But then comes that drum fill, and suddenly it became one of the most iconic moments in rock history. As a musician, you pray for moments like that to happen in the studio. This song definitely has that magic. Here's Phil Collins, In the Air Tonight on Bryan Adams Radio.

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When we use the term supergroup, we mean bands like the Traveling Wilburys. Now, Power Station is another band that was kind of a supergroup too. Robert Palmer, John Taylor, and Andy Taylor from Duran Duran, and former Chic drummer Tony Thompson. How's that for a lineup? I had the pleasure of being in, I think, probably the best supergroup ever, which was on stage at the Prince's Trust in 1987 with Eric Clapton, Tina Turner, Mick Jagger, David Bowie, Mark Knopfler, Paul McCartney, Phil Collins, and a few other people that I can't remember right now. But anyway, let's keep things rolling. Here's Heat of the Moment by Asia. 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

Live in the moment, I'm telling you. There will never be another tonight. And I like the notion that you can never step into the same river twice. The river changes, and you change too. Today's not coming back, so make the most of it. Light the candles, use a good tablecloth, and wear your good stuff. Waiting for a special occasion? Today's the day.

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5: We have an orange warning for heat. Clear tonight with a low of 19. Tomorrow mainly sunny with a high of 38 and the Humidex 46. On Monday, sunshine, 33 degrees. Tuesday, it'll be partly sunny with a high of 31. Current weather conditions can be found anytime on your Discover Estevan app. I'm Judy Peters.
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I'm Brian Adams, and this is Brian Adams Radio. Thanks for tuning in. So, who's your favorite Beatle? That's a tough one, right? John Lennon brought the edge and attitude. Paul McCartney had that unbelievable melodic gift. Ringo Starr held the groove together. And George, the quiet one, with his incredible musical depth and soul. After the Beatles split up, George really surprised everybody with an album called All Things Must Pass. And it became the most commercially successful solo album by any of the four Beatles. Then in the 80s, he landed another massive hit with this one. I got my

You're listening to Bryan Adams Radio. You know, Prince didn't just blur the lines between rock, pop, funk, and soul. He completely erased them. Let's Go Crazy was the perfect way to kick off Purple Rain, starting like a sermon before exploding into pure chaos in one of his greatest guitar solos. Nobody sounded like him before, and to be honest, nobody since. Here's Prince with Let's Go Crazy on Bryan Adams.

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2: We have an orange warning for heat. Clear tonight with a low of 19. Tomorrow mainly sunny with a high of 38 and the Humidex 46. On Monday, sunshine, 33 degrees. Tuesday, it'll be partly sunny with a high of 31. Current weather conditions can be found anytime on your Discover Estevan app. I'm Judy Peters.
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Hey, this is Bryan Adams right here on Bryan Adams Radio. Thanks for joining me. AC/DC has always had a great sense of humor. I love the song Dirty Deeds Done Dirt Cheap. That song sounds like a title from a late night classified ad from hell.

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1: Every musician dreams of making it big to some degree. Funny thing is, once you've been around long enough, you learn that fame and success aren't always the thing they cracked up to be. Peter Gabriel understood that better than most people. This next song was written at the exact moment his career was reaching a whole new level. But instead of writing a victory lap, he wrote a tongue-in-cheek song about ambition, ego, and the never-ending chase for more. This is Big Time on Bryan Adams Radio. Hi.

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Some artists write songs about what matters to them. Peter Garrett built a career around it. Midnight Oil frontman was so committed to the causes he sang about, he eventually earned the Order of Australia for his contributions to music and public service. He believed songs could start conversations, and this one certainly did. A powerful anthem about Indigenous

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1: We have an orange warning for heat. Clear tonight with a low of 19. Tomorrow mainly sunny with a high of 38 and the humidex 46. On Monday, sunshine, 33 degrees. Tuesday, it'll be partly sunny with a high of 31. Current weather conditions can be found anytime on your Discover Estevan app. I'm Judy Peters.
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More music and more stories here on Bryan Adams Radio. The year was 1983, the place, Los Angeles. And there were two bands, one called the LA Guns and the other one called Hollywood Rose. Through a few lineup changes and a bit of rock and roll fate, those two names eventually became one, Guns and Roses. Now, when this first song came out, it wasn't an instant smash. But once MTV got a hold of it, people started to pay attention. Before long,

Hey, thanks for listening to Bryan Adams Radio. It's amazing how often great songs come from ordinary moments. Amy Lee was 19 years old when she met a guy who asked her one simple question. Are you happy? She wasn't expecting it. She wasn't sure how to answer. But the conversation stayed with her. In fact, it inspired her to write this next song. And years later, she ended up marrying the guy who asked the question. More than 20 years later, Evanescence is still going strong. They've released new music this year, and they're still touring. And Amy's voice sounds every bit as powerful as it did back then. Here's the one that started it all for them, Bring Me to Life, on Bryan Adams Radio.

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10: We have an orange warning for heat. Clear tonight with a low of 19. Tomorrow mainly sunny with a high of 38 and the Humidex 46. On Monday, sunshine 33 degrees. Tuesday, it'll be partly sunny with a high of 31. Current weather conditions can be found anytime on your Discover Estevan app. I'm Judy Peters.
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0: Never Ever Let You Go. Making the video for the song was literally a roller coaster ride, but hey, I got to enjoy it with Elizabeth Hurley. How about that? The lyric is, never ever let you go, always let your feelings show. So in the spirit of the song, I'm feeling grateful and grateful that you were able to join us for another show. And hopefully, you'll be able to do it next week with us. Same time and the same place for Bryan Adams Radio. Keep smiling, keep rocking, keep rolling with the punches.
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